0: Halle today. And in badminton, PV Sindhu seeded 9th, while Satvik Sairaj, Ranki Reddy and Chirag Shetty get 5th seeding for BWF World Championships. And now the news in detail. An Indian-flagged commercial vessel, MSV Fez Nure Olia, sank in the Red Sea after coming under attack off the coast of Yemen yesterday. All the 14 seafarers, including 13 Indian nationals who were on board the vessel, were rescued safely. We have a report.
1: According to reports, the Indian-flagged tanker was carrying oil from Saudi Arabia. Union Minister of Ports, Shipping and Waterways, Sarbanand Sonowal, said that the vessel was hit by a projectile near Yemeni waters, causing the vessel to capsize and sink. Mr. Sonowal said India strongly condemns this unprovoked attack on the defenseless mechanized sailing vessel. He said the safety of our people is our supreme priority. Moreover, in a statement, Ministry of External Affairs, MEA, condemned the attack on the Indian-flagged vessel, saying the continuing incidents of attacks on commercial shipping in the region are deeply worrisome. It said the targeting of commercial shipping in the region must end and free and unimpeded navigation and commerce through the international waterways in the region must be restored at the earliest. The ministry said that the Indian embassy in Riyadh is closely monitoring the situation and proactively coordinating with Yemeni authorities for the safety and security of the crew. With Anupam Mishra, Chirag Jha, Akashwani News, Delhi.
0: India has termed the so-called local elections in Pakistan-occupied Jammu and Kashmir as complete farce, saying such hollow exercises cannot hide the reality. Briefing media in New Delhi External Affairs Ministry spokesperson Randhir Jaiswal pointed out that the real happening is that of public protests and wanton killings by Pakistani forces. He said that since June this year, at least 90 civilians have lost their lives in the continuing crackdown. He said the Pakistani establishment has answered public discontent with bullets, blackouts, intimidation and repression and now seeks to manufacture legitimacy through a hollow electoral exercise.
2: This so-called local election in Pakistan-occupied Kashmir is a complete farce. The real happening is that of public protests and wanton killings by Pakistani forces. Such hollow exercises cannot hide reality. Since June this year, at least 90 civilians have lost their lives in the continuing crackdown. Many more have been injured. As you have seen, the Pakistani establishment has answered public discontent with bullets, blackouts, intimidation and repression and now seeks to manufacture legitimacy.
0: Bhopal, the capital of Madhya Pradesh, is hosting an important BRICS cultural meeting from today. Delegates from several countries have arrived in the city for 4 days of discussion on culture. The Ministry of Culture said that the meeting will bring together representatives from BRICS member states to advance cultural cooperation and build a consensus on key areas ahead of the BRICS culture ministers' meeting. Here is a report from our correspondent.
3: Bhopal is hosting a major BRICS cultural meeting from today. The four-day event being held under India's BRICS presidency will continue till the 8th of August. It includes meetings of the BRICS culture working group and BRICS culture ministers. The city has been specially decorated for the event. VIP road and Bhot Setu have been beautified with fresh paint and murals. The first 2 days are for discussions among senior officials. The last 2 days will have the meetings of culture ministers who will finalize a joint declaration. India has placed two important proposals before the member countries. One is to create a shared digital platform for artists and cultural heritage. The second is to encourage joint UNESCO nominations by BRICS nations. Abhinav Goyal, Akashwani News, Bhopal.
0: Meanwhile, the 13th BRICS Education Ministers meeting and the 3rd BRICS Senior Officials meeting will also be held from today till the 7th of this month in Bhubaneswar, Odisha. Education Ministry said these meetings will bring together education ministers, senior officials and delegates from BRICS member countries. The Reserve Bank of India, RBI, will announce its bi-monthly monetary policy review today. RBI Governor Sanjay Malhotra will announce the latest repo rate decision in Mumbai at 10 a.m. Monetary Policy Committee, MPC, of the Central Bank began its three-day meeting on Monday. The policy decision comes at a crucial juncture amid persistent geopolitical tensions and a hawkish U.S. Federal Reserve. The RBI is expected to hold the core repo rate unchanged at 5.25%. The repo rate is the interest fee the RBI charges when it lends money to commercial banks. The central bank, in its commentary, will lay out the inflation risks, crude oil prices, and

0: global geopolitical uncertainties that may affect the Indian economy. The Supreme Court yesterday directed the Reserve Bank of India to prepare and circulate a standard operating procedure, SOP, for dealing with mule accounts and bank accounts linked to cyber fraud. The court also issued a series of directions to states, union territories, law enforcement agencies and banks to strengthen grievance redressal, speed up the restoration of defrauded money, and improve the handling of digital fraud cases. The Medical Counseling Committee will begin Round 1 registration for NEET UG Counseling 2026 today. According to the official schedule, Round 1 registration and fee payment will remain open till the 12th of this month until 3 p.m. More from our correspondent.
1: Candidates can fill their choices between the 6th and 13th of this month. The choice locking facility will remain available to students between 12th and 13th of August. Meanwhile, the round 1 seat allotment process will open to students between the 13th and 16th of this month. Further, the result will be declared on 17th of August. Candidates who have been allotted seats have to report to the respective institutes between August 18th and 22nd. The participating institutes will verify the data of joint candidates on 23rd of this month. Ahead of the commencement of the counseling process, Health Ministry has released step-by-step tutorial videos to help candidates understand the registration, choice filing and seat allotment process on the MCC portal. Rishu Jaiswal, Akashwani News, Delhi.
0: This is Akashwani giving you the news. For quick news updates around the clock, follow us on our X handle at AIR News Alerts. And for details of these stories and more, log on to our website www.newsonair.gov.in and download the News on AIR app. Protests by students over alleged irregularities in the Jharkhand Public Service Commission examination have intensified in Jharkhand. Thousands of aspirants have been staging an indefinite protest for the past 12 days at the Jaipal Singh Munda Stadium in Ranchi. Here's a report.
2: Jaipal Singh Munda Stadium in Ranchi has become a symbol of the anger and anguish of young aspirants protesting against the alleged irregularities in the JPSC examination. However, the protesters claim that despite braving the scorching sun and remaining at the protest site, they have been deprived of basic amenities such as drinking water, food and toilet facilities. Union Minister of State for Defence and Ranchi MP Sanjay Seth has criticised the opposition for remaining silent on the issue. He alleged that the state government has shown complete insensitivity, claiming that no representative of the government has visited the protesting students so far. Describing the plight of the protesting students as a reflection of the state government's insensitivity, former Chief Minister Arjun Munda said that the fight for the rights of the youth would not remain confined to Ranchi alone. With allegations of paper leak and a lack of basic facilities at the protest site, the students say they are determined to continue their agitation. It remains to be seen how soon the administration responds to their demands. Navish Rahman, Akashwani News, Ranchi.
0: The Uttar Pradesh government will provide free travel in state roadways buses for women aged 60 years and above. More from a correspondent.
3: In the first supplementary budget for the financial year 2026-27, a provision of rupees 100 crores has been made to reimburse the Uttar Pradesh State Road Transport Corporation for implementing this initiative. The Bharatiya Janata Party had promised this measure in its Lok Kalyan Sankalp Patra. This decision will provide financial relief to millions of senior women across the state, enabling them to travel for religious, social, family and healthcare related needs. In addition, the government has allocated an additional rupees 1094 crores to the Women Welfare Department, strengthening key schemes such as Destitute Women Pension Scheme, the Mukhyamantri Bal Seva Yojana, and various programs related to the protection of women and children. These provisions further reinforce the government's commitment to women's safety, dignity, social security, and economic empowerment. Sushil Chandra Tiwari, Akashwani News, Lucknow.
0: The India Meteorological Department or IMD has issued a red colour warning for heavy to very heavy rainfall with isolated extremely heavy rainfall over Assam and Meghalaya today. In Assam, heavy rainfall continued disrupting normal life in several parts of the state. The Brahmaputra and many of its tributaries are flowing close to the danger level at several locations. Rivers such as Rang Nadi, Dhansiri, Dikhau and Budhi Dihing are reported to be flowing near the danger mark and are showing a rising trend. A report.
4: The India Meteorological Department has issued a yellow alert for almost all districts of Assam.

and has forecast heavy rainfall across the state over the next 24 hours. According to the Assam State Disaster Management Authority, floods have so far affected 10 districts, including Sivasagar, Temaji, Golaghat, Soraidu, and Kamrup Metropolitan. Two more people have lost their lives in flood-related incidents yesterday, taking the state's flood death toll to 89. Chief Minister Dr. Himanta Biswa Sarma, who is on a five-day visit to Upper Assam to assess the flood situation, yesterday visited a relief camp in Sivasagar, inspected several flood-affected areas, and reviewed the condition of educational institutions impacted by flood. During the visit,

0: The flood situation. Yesterday, visited a relief camp in Sivasagar, inspected several flood-affected areas, and reviewed the condition of educational institutions impacted by flood. During the visit, the Chief Minister handed over checks of Rs. 5 lakh each as one-time financial assistance to the next of kin of 10 persons who lost their lives in the devastating floods. Rakesh Dole, Akashvani News, Guwahati.
1: In Kerala, heavy rain will continue across the state today, although the intensity is expected to be lower than yesterday. Many parts of the southern districts of the state had already received up to 15 millimetres of rainfall by this morning. Rain warnings have also been issued for all districts tomorrow. Meanwhile, the IMD has forecast heavy rainfall over Delhi, Haryana, Chandigarh, Punjab, Himachal Pradesh, Jammu and Kashmir, Jharkhand and Madhya Pradesh till tomorrow. Parts of Delhi witnessed light drizzle early in the morning. The IMD predicted generally cloudy sky with very light to light rainfall at many places of the national capital during the day. On to sports. In badminton, star Indian shuttler PV Sindhu will be the ninth seed in the women's singles event at the BWF World Badminton Championships 2026, scheduled to be held at the Indira Gandhi Indoor Stadium in New Delhi from 17th to 23rd August. India's highest seeded entry at the World Badminton Championships will be the men's doubles pair of Satwik Sairaj Ranki Reddy and Chirag Shetty, who have been handed the fifth seed. Former World Championships bronze medalist Lakshya Sen is seeded 14th in men's singles, while Dhruv Kapila and Olympian Tanisha Krasto are the 15th seeds in mixed doubles. And now for a look at today's newspapers, it's over to Subhadra Ramachandran.
2: Thank you, Anuja. Stressing coordinated action, the Supreme Court seeks wider adoption of grievance and money restoration modules to ensure quicker relief for cybercrime victims. The Pioneer says SE gives RBI 4 weeks to frame standard operating procedure on cyber fraud accounts. Qatar and US see progress in talks to end Iran war, while in the Sun Times reports 13 Indians rescued as vessel sinks after attack off coast of Yemen. A headline in the Tribune writes about sex ratio at birth falling to 900 in first half of current year. The paper adds, Karnal tops with 945, Charkhi Dadri lowest at 829. Strongly criticizing Pakistan over its recently conducted so-called elections in Pakistan-occupied Jammu and Kashmir, the statesman writes, India dismisses POJK polls as complete farce. All the dailies have covered the news of passing away of educationist, philanthropist and ex-governor of Tripura, Bihar and West Bengal, Padma Shri Dr. D.Y. Patil at the age of 90. And finally, Gen Z may help drive digital gold rush, states the Economic Times, as the savvy Gen Z emerges as the fastest growing consumer. With that, it's back to you, Anuja.
1: Thank you, Subhadra. And now before we end the bulletin, the headlines once again. India flagship sinks after attack in Red Sea, all 13 Indian sailors rescued. India condemns attack on commercial vessel. Reserve Bank of India to announce its bi-monthly monetary policy review this morning. Supreme Court asks RBI to prepare SOP for dealing with mule accounts and bank accounts linked to cyber fraud. Online registration for first round of NEET UG Counseling 2026 to commence today. IMD warns of very heavy rainfall in Assam and Meghalaya today. And in badminton, PV Sindhu seeded 9th, while Satwik Sairaj Ranki Reddy and Chirag Shetty get 5th seeding for BWF World Championships. And with that, we end the morning news. Have a nice day.
3: Akashvani se pesh hai khabarnama. आदा खबरनामे के साथ मैं असलम बेग। पहले इस वक्त की खास खास खबरें। भारत का परचम बरदार जहाज दोहरे अमर में हमले के बाद गर्क हो गया है। 13 भारतीय जहाजियों को बचा लिया 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

0: This is Akashvani, the news read by Abhishek Mukhopadhyay. The Reserve Bank of India RBI Governor Sanjay Malhotra has said that the country's economic growth continues to be supported by resilient demand and it remains world's fastest growing large economy. He said country's economy has performed better than expected in April-June quarter of this fiscal. Announcing the Monetary Policy Committee's decision today, Mr. Malhotra said RBI has decided to keep repo rate unchanged at 5.25% and retained a neutral stance.
1: After a detailed assessment of the evolving macroeconomic and financial developments, as well as the outlook, the MPC decided unanimously to keep the policy repo rate unchanged at 5.25%.
0: Mr. Malhotra said economy has performed better than expected in the first quarter of the current financial year, prompting the central bank to revise its real GDP growth projection for 2026-27 to 6.7%. The RBI governor said West Asia conflict continues to challenge global economy by disrupting key trade routes. He said RBI has lowered CPI inflation projection to 5% from earlier estimate of 5.1% for financial year 2027. Proceedings of both the Houses of Parliament today witnessed disruptions following opposition uproar over several issues, including alleged police action during students' protest over NEET issue. The Lok Sabha has been adjourned till 2 p.m., while the Rajya Sabha was adjourned till 12 p.m. When the Lok Sabha began its proceedings at 11 a.m., Speaker Om Birla tried to take up the questioner, but the opposition members raised the issue of alleged police action during students' protest. Mr. Birla urged all members to cooperate in smooth conduct of questioner. He said questioner is an important part of the proceedings, which provides every member an opportunity to raise public issues.
2: I urge all the members to cooperate in smooth conduct of questioner. It is an important part of the proceedings which provide every member an opportunity to raise public issues. By displaying placards or engaging in slogan in the house is not appropriate in a democracy.
0: When the upper house met for the day, Chairman C.P. Radhakrishnan took up 0 hour amid opposition uproar. BJP MP from Jammu and Kashmir Satyapal Sharma recalled the abrogation of Article 370, saying it was carried out on this day 7 years ago. He said today is a historic day, not only in the history of Jammu and Kashmir, but also in the history of

0: the entire nation. Amid pandemonium, the chairman adjourned the House till 12 noon. The Bharatiya Janata Party has described 5th August as a historic day marking the 7th anniversary of the abrogation of Article 370. Addressing a press conference in New Delhi, party spokesperson Gaurav Bhatia said the constitutional provision was revoked, keeping with the spirit of the constitution. He said although Article 370 itself began with the word temporary, no previous government has shown the will to revoke it. External Affairs Minister Dr. S. Jaishankar has said reformed multilateralism reflecting aspirations of the Global South is a need of the hour as the global order transforms. Dr. Jaishankar held an interaction with permanent representatives from United Nations from 17 countries who are visiting India on a study tour. In a social media post, the External Affairs Minister said the discussions touched upon technology, maritime safety, peacekeeping, development partnership and disaster response. The India Meteorological Department has issued a red colour warning for heavy to very heavy rainfall with isolated extremely heavy rainfall of Assam and Meghalaya today. According to IMD, heavy to very heavy rainfall is expected over parts of Arunachal Pradesh, Bihar, Konkan, Goa, Madhya Maharashtra, Odisha, Sub-Himalayan West Bengal, Sikkim, Uttar Pradesh and Uttarakhand for the day. In Assam, heavy rainfall continues disrupting normal life in several parts of the state. Rivers such as the Ranga Nadi, Dhansiri, Dikhau and Burhidihing are reported to be flowing near the danger mark. In Korea Masters Badminton Tournament, Isharani Barua, Tanvi Sharma and Sriyanshi Valishetty have stormed into the women's singles semifinals in Asan. Isharani Barua defeated South Korean Lee So-hee, while Tanvi defeated N. Ki-yeon of China in the quarterfinals. And that is the end of this news bulletin.
1: मीडियम वेव 292.4 मीटर यानी 1026 किलोहर्ट्ज़ पर और FM 100.3 मेगाहर्ट्ज़ पर ही आकाशवाणी का प्रयागराज केंद्र है।

0: This is Akashvani, the news read by Abhishek Mukhopadhyay. Prime Minister Narendra Modi today said the lives of people of Jammu and Kashmir and Ladakh have witnessed wide-ranging transformation since the abrogation of Articles 370 and 35A 7 years ago. In a social media post, Mr. Modi highlighted that the infrastructure has expanded, opportunities in areas such as education, healthcare, entrepreneurship and sports have grown in both the Union territories. He said that the women, the marginalized communities or those who were denied the basic constitutional rights for decades have been empowered with the full application of the Constitution. The Prime Minister highlighted that the day assumes even greater importance as the country is celebrating the 125th birth anniversary of Dr. Shyama Prasad Mukherjee this year. He said that his lifelong commitment to national unity continues to inspire generations. Mr. Modi said that Dr. Mukherjee's vision found historic fulfillment on 5th August 2019. He reaffirmed the government's commitment to the progress of Jammu and Kashmir as well as Ladakh and to ensure that every citizen has the opportunity to dream big, achieve and contribute to the making of a Viksit Bharat. The Reserve Bank of India RBI Governor Sanjay Malhotra has said that country's economic growth continues to be supported by resilient demand and it remains the world's fastest growing large economy. He said country's economy has performed better than expected in April-June quarter of this fiscal. Announcing the Monetary Policy Committee's decision today, Mr. Malhotra said RBI has decided to keep a repo rate unchanged at 5.25% and retained a neutral stance.
1: After a detailed assessment of the evolving macroeconomic and financial developments, as well as the outlook, the MPC decided unanimously to keep the policy repo rate unchanged at 5.25%.
0: Mr. Malhotra said economy had performed better than expected during the first quarter of the current financial year, prompting the central bank to revise its real GDP growth projection for 2026-27 to 6.7%. The RBI governor said West Asia conflict continues to challenge global economy by disrupting key trade routes. He said RBI has lowered CPI inflation projection to 5% from earlier estimate of 5.1% for the financial year 2027. Proceedings of both the Houses of Parliament today witnessed disruptions following opposition uproar over several issues, including alleged police action during students' protest over the NEET issue. Both the Houses have been adjourned till 2 p.m. When the Lok Sabha began its proceedings at 11 a.m., Speaker Om Birla tried to take up the questionnaire, but the opposition members raised the issue of alleged police action during students' protest. Mr. Birla urged all members to cooperate in the smooth conduct of the questionnaire. He said questionnaire is an important part of the proceedings, which provides every member an opportunity to raise public issues.
2: I urge all the members to cooperate in smooth conduct of questionnaire. It is an important part of the proceedings which provide every member an opportunity to raise public issues. By displaying placards or engaging in sloganery in the house is not appropriate in a democracy.
0: When the upper house

Met for the day, Chairman CP Radhakrishnan took up Zero Hour amid opposition uproar. BJP MP from Jammu and Kashmir, Satyapal Sharma, recalled the abrogation of Article 370, saying it was carried out on this day 7 years ago. He said today is a historic day, not only in the history of Jammu and Kashmir, but also in the history of the entire nation. Amid pandemonium, the chairman adjourned the house till 12 noon. When the house met after 12 noon, Chairman CP Radhakrishnan took up the questionnaire. But the opposition members were on their feet, demanding a statement from Union Home Minister Amit Shah over the alleged police action against students during the protests. As the ruckus continued, the chairman adjourned the house till 2 p.m. The Supreme Court has said that authorities must exercise restraint while responding to young student protesters. The apex court said any violent response to prevent violence would only aggravate the situation. A bench led by Chief Justice of India, Justice Surya Kant, made the remarks while hearing a plea seeking action against the CJP. The plea seeks action against the party over its alleged responsibility for recent violence during the CJP-led protests in Delhi and other parts of the country, including allegations of stone pelting. And that is the end of this news bulletin.

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2: 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Prime Minister Narendra Modi says people's lives in Jammu and Kashmir and Ladakh transformed after abrogation of Article 370. RBI projects the GDP growth at 6.7% this financial year, says economic growth continues to be supported by resilient demand. Proceedings of both houses of parliament continue to witness disruption over several issues. Supreme Court says authorities must exercise restraint while responding to young protesters. Students protest against alleged irregularities in the JPSC and JSSC examinations intensifies in Ranchi. Red warning issued for extremely heavy rainfall over Assam and Meghalaya. And in badminton, three Indian shuttlers enter the second round of the women's singles of the Korea Open in Assam. Prime Minister Narendra Modi has said that lives of people of Jammu and Kashmir and Ladakh have witnessed wide-ranging transformation since the abrogation of Articles 370 and 35A 7 years ago. In a social media post, Mr. Modi highlighted that the infrastructure has expanded opportunities in areas such as education, healthcare, entrepreneurship and sports have grown in both the Union territories. He said that the women are marginalized communities or those who were denied their basic constitutional rights for decades have been empowered with the full application of the constitution. The Prime Minister highlighted that the day assumes even greater importance as the country is celebrating the 125th birth anniversary of Dr. Shyama Prasad Mukherjee this year. Mr. Modi said that Dr. Mukherjee's vision found historic fulfillment on the 5th of August 2019. He reaffirmed the government's commitment to the progress of Jammu and Kashmir as well as Ladakh and to ensure that every citizen has the opportunity to dream big, achieve and contribute to the making of a Viksit Bharat. Jammu and Kashmir BJP President and Rajya Sabha MP Satyapal Sharma described the abrogation of Article 370 as a historic step towards the complete integration and development of Jammu and Kashmir. Talking to Akashwani News at the Parliament premises, he claimed that Jammu and Kashmir has witnessed significant progress over the past 7 years after the abrogation of Article 370.
3: आज के दिन 2019 में 370 को निरस्त किया गया।
4: It was on this day in 2019 that Article 370 was abrogated. We all know that Jammu and Kashmir is scaling new heights today. Due to this article, women from our region who married outside the state used to be deprived on their rights, including their property rights. Now that injustice has been ratified, communities such as Balmikis and Gurkhas have finally secured their due rights following the abrogation of Article 370.
3: 370 हटने के बाद उनको उनका हक मिला है।
2: 7 years after the abrogation of Article 370, Jammu and Kashmir has witnessed significant progress in infrastructure, connectivity, governance, tourism, investment and security. The Union Territory has undergone rapid transformation through better infrastructure, connectivity, public services and economic growth, improving governance and quality of life. We have more from a correspondent.
5: Since August 5, 2019, infrastructure has witnessed rapid growth in the UT. The Jammu-Srinagar National Highway has been upgraded with new tunnels, bypasses and road widening projects. The completion of Udhampur-Srinagar-Baramulla rail link, including the Chenab and Anjikhad rail bridges, has connected the Kashmir Valley with National Railway Network. The Vande Bharat Express has further strengthened rail connectivity. Tourism has emerged as one of the biggest successes.

0: stories in these years. In 2024, the tourist arrivals crossed 2.35 crore, including over 65,000 foreign tourists. According to official figures, investments worth around 18,000 crore have been made in the UT since 2019. More than 2,200 industrial units have been established. 26 new industrial estates have been developed. More than 41,000 government jobs have been provided and around 9.81 lakh self-employment opportunities have been created. The security situation has also improved considerably in these years. According to official figures, terror-related violence has declined by 83% since 2019. Akashvani News, Srinagar.
1: Proceedings of both the Houses of Parliament today witnessed disruptions following opposition uproar over several issues, including alleged police action during students' protest over NEET issue. Both Lok Sabha and Rajya Sabha were adjourned till 2 p.m. When the Lok Sabha began his proceedings at 11 a.m., Speaker Om Birla tried to take up the questioner, but the opposition members raised the issue of alleged police action during students' protest. Mr. Birla urged all members to cooperate in smooth conduct of question hour. He said question hour is an important part of the proceedings which provides every member an opportunity to raise public issues.
2: I urge all the members to cooperate in smooth conduct of question hour. It is an important part of the proceedings which provide every member an opportunity to raise public issues. By displaying placards or engaging in sloganery in the house is not appropriate in a democracy.
1: When the upper house met for the day, Chairman C.P. Radhakrishnan took up 0 hour amid opposition uproar. Replying to supplementaries, Road Transport and Highways Minister Nitin Gadkari said that driving training schools will be established in various parts of the country. He said that the government has already granted permission to open 300 such institutes. During question hour, the opposition members were on their feet demanding a statement from Union Home Minister Amit Shah over the alleged police action against students during the protest. As the ruckus continued, the chairman adjourned the house till 2 p.m. Reserve Bank of India RBI has projected GDP growth to 6.7% in this fiscal year, deciding to keep the repo rate unchanged at 5.25% with neutral stance. RBI Governor Sanjay Malhotra has said that the country's economic growth continues to be supported by resilient demand and it remains world's fastest growing large economy.
3: Real GDP growth for this year is now projected at 6.7%. This is 10 basis points higher than our previous projections. Q1 at 7%, Q2 at 6.4%, Q3 at 6.5%, and Q4 at 6.8%.
1: Announcing the Monetary Policy Committee decision today, Mr. Malhotra said RBI has decided to keep repo rate unchanged at 5.25% and retained a neutral stance. Repo rate is the interest rate at which the central bank lends short-term money to commercial banks against government securities.
3: After a detailed assessment of the evolving macroeconomic and financial developments, as well as the outlook, the MPC decided unanimously to keep the policy repo rate unchanged at 5.25%.
1: He said RBI has lowered CPI inflation projection to 5% from earlier estimate of 5.1% for financial year 2027. The governor said the recent rise in inflation was largely driven by food and fuel prices rather than broad-based demand pressures. On the external front, the RBI said foreign direct investment inflows remained robust, while foreign portfolio investment has witnessed a turnaround in recent months. This is Akashvani giving you the news. For quick news updates around the clock, follow us on X handle at AIR News Alerts. And for details of stories and more, log on to our website www.newsonair.gov.in and download News on AIR app. The Supreme Court has said that authorities must exercise restraint while responding to young student protesters. The Apex Court said any violent response to prevent violence would only aggravate the situation. A bench led by Chief Justice of India, Justice Surya Kant, today made the remarks while hearing a plea seeking action against the CJP. The plea seeks action against the party over its alleged responsibility for recent violence during CJP-led protests in Delhi and other parts of the country, including allegations of stone pelting. The Chief Justice said the most powerful approach is to listen to what the protesters are saying and understand why they are agitating. The court tagged the matter with other pending petitions concerning violence during student protests in Delhi and other states. It said all the petitions would be heard together. The court also

0: also expressed confidence in the judgment of law enforcement agencies. It said the matter should be left to the wisdom of the agencies, which are better placed to deal with the situation. The bench added that it would consider the matter on the next date of hearing after taking note of the central government's stand. The students' protests against the alleged irregularities in the JPSC and the JSSC examinations at the Jaipal Singh Munda Stadium in Ranchi is intensifying with each passing day. The agitating students have announced plans to lay siege to the Jharkhand Assembly during the upcoming monsoon session to press their demands. We have more from a correspondent.
1: They said their demand is not the resignation of any individual, but the cancellation of the allegedly tainted examinations and a judicial inquiry by retired High Court judges from outside Jharkhand. The protesters have termed the ongoing CID investigation inadequate. The students have also said that the protest is being carried out without any political funding and that the food and refreshments are being voluntarily provided by local temples and social organizations. Following the announcement of the proposed assembly ghirao, the CID has intensified its action in the case. It has arrested three more persons in connection with the alleged examination irregularities and sent them to judicial custody. Mahvish Rahman, Akashwani News, Ranchi.
0: Still with Jharkhand, in a joint operation, the Central Reserve Police Force and the Jharkhand Police have arrested three hardcore members of the band CPI Maoist from the Saraikela Kharsawan district. Inspector General Operations Narendra Kumar Singh has confirmed the arrests. Those arrested include Madan Mahato, carrying a reward of 15 lakh rupees, Ravi Sardar, carrying a reward of 5 lakh rupees, and a woman Maoist, Meena, who carried a reward of 2 lakh rupees. Security forces have also recovered three AK-47 rifles from the arrested Maoist. President Draupadi Murmu today offered prayers at the Dhableshwar temple near Barhampur, marking the final engagement of a three-day visit to Odisha. She also visited the Army Air Defence College at Gopalpur. The president interacted with the officers and faculty members there. In Karnataka, three workers were killed following a chemical leak in the Kadechur Badiyal industrial area near Sedapur in Yadgir district today. Two workers exposed to the leak have been admitted to hospital in Raichur. The deputy commissioner of Yadgir district, Rahul Tukaram Pandve, has said that the deaths occurred due to inhalation of sulfur oxide in a leaked pipe at a plant manufacturing pharmaceutical chemicals. The centre has deployed a national joint outbreak response team to Gujarat and Rajasthan to strengthen the response to the ongoing Chandipura virus disease outbreak. The Health and Family Welfare Ministry said that a key focus of the investigation is to unravel the virus transmission cycle. It said that while sand flies are the established vectors of Chandipura virus, scientists are also examining whether other arthropods have a role in its transmission. Tamil Nadu Finance Minister N. Marie Wilson today presented the TVK government's first budget in the Assembly. Chief Minister C. Joseph Vijay's government has set a target of becoming $1.5 trillion economy by 2031. Relief and restoration work has intensified across the flood-affected districts of Odisha as water levels continue to recede. We have more from a correspondent.
2: The state government says cooked food, dry rations, safe drinking water, medicines and other essential supplies are being distributed, while efforts are underway to restore roads, electricity and drinking water facilities. However, people in several flood-hit areas have alleged that relief has not yet reached them despite extensive damage. Meanwhile, five more sluice gates of the Hirakud Dam have been closed, reducing flood water discharge to just 8 gates. The India Meteorological Department has forecast another spell of widespread rainfall across Odisha till the 10th of this month. An orange warning has been issued for Mayurbhanj, while yellow warning remain in force for 13 districts for today. Prakash Das for Akashwani News, Bhubaneswar.
0: The India Meteorological Department, IMD, has issued a red warning for extremely heavy rainfall of Assam and Meghalaya today. The IMD has also issued an orange color warning for heavy to very heavy rainfall conditions over Arunachal Pradesh, Bihar, Konkan, Goa, Madhya Maharashtra, Odisha, Sub-Himalayan West Bengal, Sikkim, Uttar Pradesh and Uttarakhand for the day. Meanwhile, Delhi, Haryana, Chandigarh, Punjab, Himachal Pradesh, Jammu and Kashmir and Ladakh are expected to witness heavy rainfall for the next 2 days. In Korea Masters Badminton Tournament, three Indian shuttlers, Isharani Barua, Tanvi Sharma and Sriyanshi Valishetty, have entered the second round of the women's singles of the Korea Open in Asan. Isharani Barua defeated South Korea's Lee Soo-hee.

0: Have you ever noticed that on some days your phone battery is 100% but you are running on 5%?
1: Oh yes, you wake up tired, lose your patience over tiny things, forget where you kept your keys, and somehow even a simple good morning message feels like extra work.
0: Exactly. It's funny how we charge our phones every day, update our apps regularly, and even clear unwanted files from our devices. But when the last time we gave our minds a proper restart?
1: That's a good question. And with that thought, a very warm welcome to our dear listeners, whether you are traveling back home, relaxing after classes, finishing up your work day, or simply enjoying the evening breeze. This is Yuvani, your very own space for fresh conversations, inspiring ideas, and positive vibes. I'm your host, Anjali Srivastav.
0: And I am Sushmita Srivastav. So grab your cup of tea or coffee, but your worries on silent mode for a while, because you spend the next few minutes with us, because today's discussion might be exactly what your mind needs for now.
1: Let's be honest. Life today is fast.
0: Especially, Anjali, when we talk about notifications, deadlines, assignment meetings, social media updates, or family expectations.
1: True that. And somewhere between all of that, many of us have become experts at being busy.
0: But not always experts are at being calm.
1: Ever walked into a room and forgotten why you went there?
0: Or opened your phone to check one thing and ended up scrolling your phone for at least 20 minutes or more?
1: Or replayed the same worry in your head again and again before going to sleep?
0: I think almost everyone listening right now can relate to that, and that's where an interesting question comes in.
1: Can something as simple as sitting quietly for a few minutes every day actually help us become better versions of ourselves?
0: Can controlling our breath help us control our reactions?
1: Can a calmer mind lead to a stronger personality?
0: Well, we are about to find that out. But first, let's take a short musical break. Stay tuned, because right after the music, we'll reveal today's topic and explore how few mindful habits and few mindful minutes each day can make a big difference in our lives.

0: Welcome back. You are listening to Yuvani and it's time to reveal today's topic. Today's discussion is how helpful is pranayama and meditation in personality development.
1: Now, when people hear the words pranayama or meditation, they imagine that someone is sitting silently on a mountain with their eyes closed.
0: True. But in reality, these practices are much simpler and much closer to everyday life than we think.
1: Pranayama is basically about mindful breathing, while meditation is about training the mind to stay focused and aware.
0: And the interesting thing is that both can influence the way we think.

0: think, behave, communicate, and respond to situations.
1: Yes, Anjali, and to begin with, let's talk about the confidence. Most people think that confidence comes from achievements, but here's the catch, confidence also comes from emotional balance.
0: When your mind is calm, when you are less likely to panic during exams, interviews, presentations, or difficult conversations, instead of reacting instantly, you learn to respond thoughtfully.
1: And another big advantage or benefit is focus. In a world full of distractions and instant dopamine spikes, concentration has become a superpower.
0: Couldn't agree more to it, Sushmita. A few minutes of meditation every day can help improve attention and mental clarity, which means better learning, better productivity, and better decision making.
1: Also, have you ever noticed that people with strong personalities, they are often very good listeners, Anjali?
0: Absolutely. They don't interrupt constantly and they don't react to everything emotionally. Meditation encourages awareness and awareness improves communication.
1: And when you understand your thoughts better, you also understand others better.
0: Exactly. And now let's talk about stress, the unwanted guest that visits everyone. Students, professionals, parents, entrepreneurs, nobody is completely free from it.
1: And pranayama helps regulate breathing, which can help the body relax during such stressful moments. And stress decreases patience, positivity, and resilience often increase.
0: So now the question is, does meditation magically transform your personality overnight?
1: Well, the answer would not really. But just like exercise strengthens the body, regular mindfulness practices can strengthen your mind.
0: Over time, they can help develop qualities like self-awareness, patience, discipline, confidence, and emotional intelligence. And these qualities are an important part of a strong and balanced personality.
1: So today's takeaway is simple. Pranayama and meditation are not always about escaping life, but they are more about preparing yourself to handle life better.
0: A few quiet minutes every day may not change the whole world, but they can change the way you experience the world. And sometimes that's where real personality development begins.
1: And we can also say bye-bye to the unwanted guests. And with that positive thought, keep growing, keep learning, and don't forget to give your mind the same care you give your phone battery every day.

0: Imagine waking up one morning to find that the future of your home is uncertain.
1: The year is 1947. India stands on the threshold of independence. Across the country, people celebrate the end of nearly 200 years of British rule.
0: But in the Northeast, especially Assam, another battle is quietly unfolding. It is not fought with guns or sword, but with the determination, wisdom, and courage.
1: The real danger that Assam might not remain part of India. Political negotiations, the partition plan, and conflicting interests threaten the identity and future of the region.
0: At this critical moment, one man rose with unwavering resolve, calm in speech, but firm in his actions. He refused to let Assam's future be decided without its people's voice.
1: And that man was Gopinath Bordoloi, remembered as the Lion of Assam. His courage did not lie only in opposing injustice. It lay in protecting the land, the culture, and the dreams of generations yet to come.
0: It is because of his efforts, vision, and leadership that millions of people in Assam today continue to live as proud citizens of India today.
1: In this segment of Inspirational Personality, we will explore the life of one of India's greatest freedom fighter and statesman, Gopinath Bordoloi.
0: Born on 6th of June 1890 in Raha, in present-day Nagaon district of Assam, Gopinath Bordoloi belonged to a family that valued education and discipline. And that was the reason that from a very young age, he showed exceptional intelligence and a deep concern for the society.
1: He completed his early education in Assam before moving to Kolkata, where he earned his master's degree and later studied law. After returning to Assam, he began his career as a lawyer in Guwahati.
0: His legal profession earned him the respect, gave him the degree, but his heart was drawn towards serving the people.
1: At that time, India was under British colonial rule. Heavy taxes, discrimination, economic exploitation, and the denial of basic rights had become everyday realities.
0: Across the nation, a new wave of patriotism was spreading under the leadership of Mahatma Gandhi. And inspired by the Gandhi's call for truth, non-violence and self-rule, Gopinath Bordoloi gave up his successful legal practice and joined the freedom movement.
1: It was a difficult decision, but he believed that serving the nation was more important than personal success.
0: And during the non-cooperation movement launched in 1920, he travelled extensively across the entire Assam, encouraging people to reject the British institution and unite in the struggle for independence.
1: His speeches inspired the students, farmers, workers, and ordinary citizens to become a part of the national movement.
0: His commitment came at a cost. Like many freedom fighters, he was also imprisoned by the British authorities. However, the prison only strengthened his determination.
1: He believed that freedom required sacrifice and that every citizen had a responsibility towards the nation.
0: As India's freedom movement gained momentum, Gopinath Bordoloi also emerged as one of Assam's most respected political leaders. He joined the Indian National Congress and worked tirelessly to address the social and the economic problems people faced in Assam.
1: In 1938, he became the Chief Minister of Assam Province. Although his first

0: First term was short, he focused on improving education, strengthening local administration, and protecting the interests of ordinary citizens.
1: Not just that, years leading to India's independence were among the most challenging in the country's history. The British government proposed several constitutional plans, including the controversial Cabinet Mission Plan of 1946.
0: Under one proposal, Assam was to be grouped with Bengal. Many feared this arrangement could eventually separate Assam from India. This was the defining moment of his leadership. He strongly opposed the plan. Through negotiations and political discussions and determined leadership, he argued Assam has its own identity, culture, and aspirations.
1: He firmly believed that the people of Assam should decide their own future. His efforts proved successful and Assam remained with India after independence.
0: Historians widely acknowledge that his courage and political wisdom played a crucial role in safeguarding the state's future.
1: After India became independent on 15 August 1947, he became the very first chief minister of the state of Assam of independent India.
0: But for him, independence was the not only beginning. He believed that true freedom mean improving the healthcare, infrastructure, and equal opportunities.
1: And under his leadership, several educational institutions expanded across Assam. He encouraged the establishment of colleges, schools, believing that educated youth would build a strong nation.
0: Another major contribution was strengthening the administrative structure of Assam during the difficult years of partition. Thousands of refugees entered the state, creating enormous social and economic challenges. His government worked tirelessly to provide relief, maintain peace, and rebuild the stability.
1: And all of that worked, and throughout his life, he was known for his honesty, simplicity, and dedication. His humility earned him the respect of political opponents as well as the citizens.
0: He passed away on 5th August 1950. Leaving behind a remarkable legacy, yet his contributions were never forgotten.
1: And in the year 1999, the government of India posthumously awarded him with the highest civilian honor of Bharat Ratna.
0: Today, his name, as we go through, his institutions, roads, parks, educational centers across Assam, we can truly see him in those. The Lokpriya Gopinath Bordoloi International Airport in Guwahati proudly bears his name, reminding every traveler of the leader who safeguarded Assam's place in India.
1: And Anjali, don't you think that after we have discussed so much about the first chief minister of Assam and his contribution in making the state of Assam what it is today, rich in its culture and maintaining its integrity, don't you think that it's too much of information and our listeners would be wanting a break and an entertainment dose? So with that, let's take a musical break and we'll be right after it.

0: So friends, as you all know that we always come up with a little Q&A session in our program. So with that, we'll tell you that yesterday's question was...
1: It was about who was the author of the play Neel Darpan? And Anjali, the right answer is Deen Bandhu Mitra. And we would also like to tell you that it talks about Indigo Revolt. And this Bengali play portrays the brutal oppression of the indigo farmers by the European planters in Bengal during the 1859 Indigo Revolt, or we also address it as Neel Vidroh.
0: And today's question is, who is known as the father of Indian space program? And I will also translate that in Hindi. Bharatiya Antariksh Karyakram ka janak kise kaha jata hai? You can send your answers on our phone number 800-492-6250 or on our email ID yuvvaniald@gmail.com. So friends, we always come up with these questions, these little Q&A sessions, because you don't know that what might work in your competitive exams and you can find it useful, and magically something can work for you.
1: And the most interesting thing about human brain, Anjali, I think is that

0: When we are actually sitting and studying and grabbing and cramming those formulas and all those texts that are given in our books, it does happen that we might not be able to relate it, or at times there's brain fog or brain fatigue and we might not even like learning after a certain point of time. But when we discuss something with our friends, our peers, or someone on call, or like our listeners would be tuning into this program, so some information they can grab from here also, which might help them in the future, and they might be very thankful to us as well.
1: Exactly, because I think, Sushmita, that when we do the rote learning, when we watch the videos and watch the lectures and reading books, it is very different from whatever we are having as a daily conversation with our friends or peers or anyone, because I think that stays little longer in our brains.
0: Yes, because firstly, it is a very informal kind of a conversation and we at some point are enjoying it also.
1: Yes.
0: So we don't take it as a pressure. But when we are sitting with our books, with our pen, we already have told our mind, now this is something that is very boring that we are hopping onto. And somehow we need to spend all of those hours turning those pages, which we might, after some point, might not enjoy it.
1: Exactly. So friends, we give you here that much resources, that much information, as to not make you feel bored, because that's the conversation and that's the way we choose to share information with you, because you can read that in books, you can watch that in lectures, but here we present you with entertainment and information, promising you a very good program so that it can be useful in your everything, in your, whether it is about life, whether it is about relationships, and whether it is about your career.
0: And that's what friends do, right? So we consider our listeners as our friends.
1: Exactly.
0: And that's what we are here for.
1: So listeners, as we all know that UVani program is very helpful for specifically students, specifically youth. So we know that many students are preparing for competitive exams also.
0: Yes.
1: So here we have some tips for you. You can also face emotional burnout. You can also face studying constantly, non-stop, and not getting enough breaks. Yes. So here's are some tips which can make you things easy for you, and which can make you do things little more in a better way.
0: Yes, and can help you regulate your emotions, as we have talked earlier also.
1: Yes.
0: While we were talking about pranayama and meditation, and to help them lessen the burden of the thing that they consider their goal as the main thing in their life. So it can help them lessen that burden and be at peace for at the moment.
1: Indeed. So first of all, the most important tip that we want to give you is stop comparing yourself. Stop comparing your one chapter with someone else's chapter 20.
0: Yes, Anjali, and because we have often seen that everyone's starting point is different. And like, we can have different strengths and weaknesses, and our pace would be very different from somebody else. And the two of us, we are sitting in this studio, and both of us are having very different strengths and weaknesses and likes and dislikes about any topic. So I think to gauge that and be able to understand the fact that it is different for everyone else, we need not compare us in each and every aspect of life.
1: Exactly, because I guess, Sushmita, we should be our own competitions, not anyone else.
0: Yes.
1: And we should be the better versions of ourselves only, not trying to compare ourselves with anyone else. Next tip is consistency, that we have to do it again and again with constant efforts. That is consistency, and consistency beats motivation.
0: Exactly. Because we do find that it can be boring, we do agree, but you don't feel motivated every day, and that's normal. You have to build a routine that works even on low energy days. And we have heard a lot, Anjali, about that we might not feel motivated every day, but when we tie ourselves to a specific routine and we discipline ourselves as this is what we are supposed to do, and we're going to do it irrespective how we are feeling on that particular day and how difficult it might feel, but we also want the end results. So this is the hustle that we have to put ourselves through. And once our mind is wired in a certain way that, okay, this is something that, how huge the task is, let's just focus on completing it. That's when the game changer is there.
1: Exactly. Because

0: So this might be the case that you can have a bundle of things to cover, many more chapters, many more lectures. But the thing is that what you can do is you can break down in certain parts and cover up that, because that might be the day that you will not have the motivation to complete everything that you have shared upon. But the thing is that you should cover it break by break, part by part, and with that, you will have that consistency that you will have at the end of the day. You will have that confidence that at least you have covered something.
1: And that will also help you to not break that momentum, because this is something that most of the students deal on a daily basis, that on some days we are very much in a flow that we are able to finish a lot of tasks. But on some days, due to some reason, if you are not back to your study table, it might feel like, oh, how much of my time is wasted. And just to get back to that level of concentration or focus which you had the previous day, it might feel as if a burden. And also, you might feel that, oh, there's a friction in that I'm experiencing, and that's stopping me from being that in that zone which I earlier was.
0: Exactly. And I guess, Sushmita, one of the most important thing is that people always think that I need to work hard. But
1: Yes.
0: the thing lies in you have to study smart, because we often think that we have covered our syllabus and we have learned everything by heart. But the thing is that when you will not do the mock test or PYQs, previous year question papers, and analyzing whole the question and the options also, people always do this. And I think that this is the biggest mistake that we commit, that when we go through the question papers, we do its analysis and we come across the options, we often think that okay, this is the correct answer. We will move forward to the next question. But the analysis lies in what are the other options and why they are not the correct answers. You have to go
1: Exactly.
0: through it, because you can learn many new things about those options which you might not have learned before.
1: And in some way, they might connect with your answer as well. And when you get that cleared on that very question, I think when the examiner might twist and turn the question and play mind games with you, you better act smart.
0: Exactly. And I guess that in order to your mind do well, you have to take care of it, because as we all know that a healthy mind resides in healthy body.
1: And that's why we talked about the detox thing earlier, that detoxing yourself from social media or phones for a day or for some hours, it will help you to be more peace at peace and calm, so that your mind is engaged in things which are more productive and help you focus better.
0: Exactly, as we have talked in the beginning, that you can do meditation or you can do pranayam, because some of the things that works for us are majorly the short breaks that you take, good sleep, you can do physical activity, and a few minutes of deep breathing also can help
1: Yes.
0: you a lot, and that can make a big difference, isn't it,
1: Yes.
0: Sushmita?
1: Yes, because any kind of physical activity would help you to breathe better. And I think that's how the cells of our body would need more oxygen, and they would work in a better way.
0: Exactly. So that's it for today, listeners. We hope that you must have found our information, our entertainment, and all the tips that we have given right now must be useful for you. And we guess that you must be thinking, after so many information that we gave, Sushmita, don't our listeners deserve a break, a musical break?
1: Yes, for sure they do.

0: So dear listeners, this was all today's program. You can send your reviews on our phone number, which we have already stated. I will repeat it again, 800-492-6250. And on our email ID, yuvvaniald@gmail.com. This was me, Anjali Srivastav.
1: And it was me, Sushmita Srivastav.
0: Bidding you
1: goodbye.

0: including alleged police action during students' protest on the NEET paper leak issue. The Lok Sabha has passed the Bankers Books Evidence Bill 2026. The bill seeks to provide a law relating to evidence with respect to bankers' books and to align it with contemporary digital banking practices. It aims to modernize the legal framework to meet the requirements of the present banking system. The bill also has a provision that an electronic or digital record of a banker's book will be admissible, valid, and legally enforceable as evidence. Union Finance Minister Nirmala Sitharaman moved the bill when the House reassembled after the first adjournment at 2 p.m. The legislation was cleared by the Lok Sabha without any discussion amid continuous uproar by the opposition members over several issues. Following the passage of the bill, the Lok Sabha was adjourned for the day. Union Electronics and Information Technology Minister Ashwini Vaishnav has said the government is cognizant of the risks associated with children's online activities, including exposure to harmful content, cyberbullying, online exploitation and digital addiction. In a written reply to a question in the Lok Sabha today, Mr. Vaishnav said the government keeps itself informed of global developments and evolving international regulatory approaches relating to online safety, including measures adopted by different jurisdictions for protection of children in the digital environment. He said the Digital Personal Data Protection Act 2023, DPDP Act, has been enacted, which establishes the legal framework to regulate the processing of digital personal data. The DPDP Act provides a legal framework for safeguarding children's privacy online. CEO of Meta, the parent company of several of the world's largest social media networks, Mark Zuckerberg, today sent his apologies to the government of India for the child sexual abuse material, related content, deepfake content and errors in operating the platform. Sources said Meta admitted that a lot of money was paid for boosting certain type of content. It was made clear to Meta that they are not covered under intermediary definition and they select who receives the content. They apologized and regretted the mistake. In Jharkhand, the students' protest against the alleged irregularities in the Jharkhand Public Service Commission and Jharkhand Staff Selection Commission examinations being held at Jaipal Singh Munda Stadium in Ranchi is intensifying with each passing day. The agitating students have announced plans to lay siege to the Jharkhand Assembly during the upcoming monsoon session to press their demands. The BJP today hit out at senior Congress leader Rahul Gandhi over his silence on the ongoing protests in Jharkhand against alleged irregularities in the Jharkhand Public Service Commission and Jharkhand Staff Selection Commission examinations. Addressing a press conference in New Delhi, BJP spokesperson Sambit Patra alleged that Mr. Gandhi has not visited Jharkhand because the Congress is part of the ruling alliance in the state. He also criticized the Congress leader for bringing innocent children to his press conference for the party's own political purposes. The BJP spokesperson said children are the future of the country and should not be drawn into politics for any issue. This is Akashvani giving you the news. For quick news updates round the clock, follow us on our X handle at AIR News Alerts. And for details of stories and more, log on to our website www.newsonair.gov.in and download News on AIR app. Welcome back. You're with us on the news at 9. Today marks 7 years since the historic abrogation of Articles 370 and 35A. On this day in 2019, a landmark decision marked the beginning of a new chapter in the journey of Jammu and Kashmir and Ladakh. Prime Minister Narendra Modi, in his message on the occasion, said constitutional changes made in 2019 ushered in development and empowerment in the two union territories. In a social media post, Mr. Modi highlighted that infrastructure has expanded opportunities in areas such as education, healthcare, entrepreneurship and sports have grown in both Jammu and Kashmir and Ladakh. He said women, marginalized communities or those who were denied their basic constitutional rights for decades have been empowered with the full application of the constitution. On the 7th anniversary of the abrogation of Article 370, Union Law and Justice Minister Arjun Ram Meghwal, while talking to media, said the historic step accelerated development in Jammu and Kashmir.
1: धारा 370 और 35 से।

0: Article 370 and Article 35A were discriminatory and unjust provisions which were abolished by Prime Minister Narendra Modi in 2019. Since then, the pace of development in Jammu and Kashmir has accelerated. Both heritage and development have received a boost, employment opportunities have increased, and people have witnessed unprecedented infrastructure growth. The people there are happy.
1: India today asked Pakistan to stop the bloodshed in Pakistan-occupied Jammu and Kashmir, POJK, take credible, verifiable and irreversible action against terror networks operating from its soil, and immediately vacate all Indian territories under its illegal and forcible occupation. External Affairs Ministry spokesperson Randhir Jaiswal was responding to media queries on remarks made by Pakistan's foreign minister on the so-called Yom-e-Istehsal. He said the world is not fooled by these orchestrated spectacles. Mr. Jaiswal said the Union Territories of Jammu and Kashmir and Ladakh are, have always been and will always remain an integral and inalienable part of India. He said the constitutional changes made on the 5th of August 2019 are an internal matter of India, and Pakistan has no locus standi to comment on these matters. Punjab police has uncovered a sinister plan of cross-border terror module to target Delhi's Jantar Mantar during a recent student protest. The persons involved in two ISI-backed cross-border terror modules busted by Amritsar police revealed during investigation that they had travelled through Delhi with petrol bombs to carry out an attack at the protest site. However, they abandoned the plan after finding heavy security deployment in the area. Amritsar police said four of the nine arrested accused are juveniles and had been trained by ISI handlers. Civil Aviation Minister K. Ram Mohan Naidu has said India's pilot training ecosystem is witnessing a significant growth. Mr. Naidu said the number of commercial pilot licenses issued increased from over 1,300 in 2024 to more than 1,600 last year. The minister said this while distributing letters of intent to 11 flying training organization FTOs in New Delhi today.
2: We have given letter of intent for 11 FTOs in 7 airports to start up FTOs for our students who are interested in becoming pilots. If you look at the way civil aviation is growing in the country, we are going to have 500 more aircrafts in the next 5 years. So at any given point of time, this requirement of new pilots shouldn't become a bottleneck for us. So we from the ministry are providing all the support that is required to the industry.
1: The government today said it has strengthened the legal and institutional framework to deal with online piracy of cinematograph films, including unauthorized dissemination of films through intermediaries such as Telegram. Minister of State for Information and Broadcasting Dr. L. Murugan stated this in a written reply in the Lok Sabha today. In reply to another query, Dr. L. Murugan informed the lower house about the journalist welfare scheme being implemented by the government to provide one-time ex gratia relief on urgent basis to journalists and media personnel or to their families in the event of extreme hardship arising out of death, permanent disability, serious ailments and accident-related hospitalization. The Monetary Policy Committee, MPC of the Reserve Bank of India, RBI, has decided to keep the key policy repo rate unchanged at 5.25%. Making the announcement today, RBI Governor Sanjay Malhotra said the MPC also decided to keep the stance neutral while hiking the growth projection marginally to 6.7% from 6.6% and reduced the inflation forecast to 5% from 5.1% in the current financial year. Benchmark domestic equity indices ended on a positive note today. We have a report.
3: The Sensex gained 152 points to close at 78,581. The Nifty rose marginally by 10 points to settle at 24,625. Meanwhile, in the Forex market today, the rupee appreciated by 25 paise to end at 95 rupees and 13 paise against the US dollar. With Intikhab's report, Gaurav Dhawan Lal for Akashwani News.
1: In sports, India enjoyed a mixed day at the Korea Masters Badminton Tournament in Asan, with seven players advancing to the second round of women's singles, while all six men's singles players crashed out in the opening round. In the women's singles, Anmol Karb, Tanvi Sharma,

0: हालांकि भारी सुरक्षा व्यवस्था देखकर उन्होंने अपनी योजना छोड़ दी। अमृतसर पुलिस आयुक्त गुरप्रीत सिंह भुल्लर ने बताया कि नई दिल्ली में हमला करने की कोशिश करने वाले सभी नाबालिगों को ISI द्वारा प्रशिक्षित किया गया था। इसके साथ ही ये समाचार बुलेटिन समाप्त हुआ।
1: This is Akashwani, the news read by Reshma Tiwari. The Parliament has passed the Supreme Court Number of Judges Amendment Bill 2026, with the Rajya Sabha returning the legislation to the Lok Sabha after discussion. The Lok Sabha had passed the bill on Monday. The legislation amends the Supreme Court Number of Judges Act 1956 for increasing the number of judges of the Apex Court from the present 33 to 37, excluding the Chief Justice of India. Union Law and Justice Minister Arjun Ram Meghwal moved the bill in Rajya Sabha. Replying to the debate in the House, Mr. Meghwal said, in view of the increasing workload of the judiciary, the evolving nature of judicial matters, and the emerging constitutional and legal interpretations issues, increasing the number of judges in the Supreme Court is the need of the hour for a timely reform. The strength of the judges of the Supreme Court was last increased from 30 to 33, excluding the Chief Justice of India, by amending the original Act through the Supreme Court Number of Judges Amendment Act 2019. After completing the business, Deputy Chairman adjourned the Upper House for the day. Earlier in the day, the Upper House witnessed repeated disruptions over several issues, including alleged police action during students' protest on the NEET paper leak issue. The Lok Sabha has passed the Bankers Books Evidence Bill 2026. The bill seeks to provide a law relating to evidence with respect to bankers' books and to align it with contemporary digital banking practices. It aims to modernize the legal framework to meet the requirements of the present banking system. The bill also has a provision that an electronic or digital record of a banker's book will be admissible, valid, and legally enforceable as evidence. Union Finance Minister Nirmala Sitharaman moved the bill when the House reassembled after the first adjournment at 2 p.m. CEO of Meta, the parent company of several of the world's largest social media networks and communication tools, Mark Zuckerberg today sent his apologies to the government of India for the child sexual abuse material, related content, deepfake content and errors in operating the platform. Sources said Meta admitted that a lot of money was paid for boosting certain type of content. Today marks 7 years since the historic abrogation of Articles 370 and 35A. On this day in 2019, a landmark decision marked the beginning of a new chapter in the journey of Jammu and Kashmir and Ladakh. Prime Minister Narendra Modi, in his message on the occasion, said, "Constitutional changes made in 2019 ushered in development and empowerment in the two union territories." In a social media post, Mr. Modi highlighted that infrastructure has expanded, opportunities in areas such as education, healthcare, entrepreneurship and sports have grown in both Jammu and Kashmir and Ladakh. On the 7th anniversary of the abrogation of Article 370, Union Law and Justice Minister Arjun Ram Meghwal, while talking to the media, said the historic step accelerated development in Jammu and Kashmir.
2: Article 370 and Article 35A were discriminatory and unjust provisions which were abolished by Prime Minister Narendra Modi in 2019. Since then, the pace of development in Jammu and Kashmir has accelerated. Both heritage and development have received a boost. Employment opportunities have increased and people have witnessed unprecedented infrastructure growth. The people there are happy.
1: In Jharkhand, the students' protest against the alleged irregularities in the Jharkhand Public Service Commission and Jharkhand Staff Selection Commission examinations being held at Jaipal Singh Munda Stadium in Ranchi is intensifying with each passing day. The agitating students have announced plans to lay siege to the Jharkhand Assembly during the upcoming monsoon session to press their demands. India enjoyed a mixed day at the Korea Masters Badminton Tournament in Asan with seven players.

0: players advancing to the second round of women's singles, while all six men's singles players crashed out in the opening round. In the women's singles, Anmol Kher, Tanvi Sharma, Mansi Singh, Rakshita, Ramraj, Ashmita Chaliha, Isharani Barua and Shriyanshi Valishetty progressed to the second round with impressive victories. And that is the end of this news bulletin.
1: मीडियम वेव 292.4 मीटर यानी 1026 किलोहर्ट्ज और एफएम 100.3 मेगाहर्ट्ज पर
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0: In Jharkhand, the students' protest against the alleged irregularities in the Jharkhand Public Service Commission and Jharkhand Staff Selection Commission examinations being held at Jaipal Singh Munda Stadium in Ranchi is intensifying with each passing day. The agitating students have announced plans to lay siege to the Jharkhand Assembly during the upcoming monsoon session to press their demands. India enjoyed a mixed day at the Korea Masters Badminton Tournament in Asan, with seven players advancing to the second round of women's singles, while all six men's singles players crashed out in the opening round. In the women's singles, Anmol Kher, Tanvi Sharma, Mansi Singh, Rakshita, Ramraj, Ashmita Chaliha, Isharani Barua and Shriyanshi Valishetty progressed to the second round with impressive victories. And that is the end of this news bulletin.
1: मीडियम वेव 292.4 मीटर यानी 1026 किलोहर्ट्ज़ और एफएम 100.3 मेगाहर्ट्ज़ पर